0: James has the details.
1: Police were called to the rear car park of a hotel after reports a man had been confronted by another man with a knife. Northern District Patrols quickly attended the area and located a man in a Toyota station wagon nearby. The car was searched with officers locating and seizing a knife. 56-year-old Adelaide man was arrested and charged with aggravated assault and carrying an offensive weapon and served a 3-month barring order. So he was granted bail and will appear in the Elizabeth Magistrates Court at a later date.
0: Overseas now, and after days of talks, the US and Canada have failed to reach a trade deal. US tariffs of 50% on almost $30 billion worth of Canadian goods have now come into effect. The BBC's Sean Daly has the story.
2: Levies had been due to start from the 19th of August, but that deadline was temporarily paused after President Trump said a deal was close. Last night, Canada's Prime Minister Mark Carney blamed last-minute changes by the US, which he said called into question the reliability of any deal. In response, the US accused Canada of setting new demands and walking back on commitments. The collapse of negotiations mean that from today, dairy products, wine and cement join aluminium and steel on the list of Canadian imports subject to a 50% tariff.
0: Briefly, the Albanese government is reportedly considering a new fuel tax in a bid to achieve net zero. And Robbie Williams is set to rock the race that stops the nation. The pop superstar will perform at the Melbourne Cup at Flemington on the first Tuesday in November. This is Air National News. In the AFL, the Crows celebrated Taylor Walker's last game at Adelaide Oval with a big win over the Giants, 157-101, to seal a top six spot. Adelaide coach Matthew Nix.
3: You could just feel the atmosphere and the emotion. It was for our big man, but it was also for the team that he's an important part of. So it was a really good night.
0: Carlton continued its hot form, recording a 37-point win over ladder leaders Fremantle. Geelong beat Richmond by 57 points. The Western Bulldogs defeated Melbourne by 21 points. In the AFLW, wins for North Melbourne, Geelong, the Gold Coast and the Western Bulldogs. The Warriors have moved to the top of the NRL ladder for now in round 25. Andrew Lucas reports.
4: The Warriors have survived a huge South Sydney fight back, winning 45-26 in front of nearly 20,000 fans at a core stadium. The visitors surged out to a 32-8 lead just after half time before South stormed back into the contest with 3 tries to cut the deficit to 6. But the Wires crossed twice late to seal their 4th straight victory and continue their push for a top 2 finish. Andrew Lucas at a core stadium.
0: Wins also to the Sea Eagles and Bulldogs. Australia will resume on 8 for 165 heading into day 2 of the second cricket test against Bangladesh in Mackay in Queensland. And in women's rugby, Australia has gone down to New Zealand 66-19 in Auckland. Australian Independent Radio News.
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1: Hello, I'm Sarah Womby. Indonesian police say they've identified four Australians who flew out of Bali a day after they allegedly fatally attacked a man from Perth. Jamie Smith has the story.
2: Paul Dugan died in hospital on Thursday, 2 weeks after he was allegedly attacked at a bar in Kuta on August 5th. The incident was allegedly sparked when Mr. Dugan reprimanded an Australian man for hitting a woman. That man and several others then allegedly launched the assault on the Perth father. Denpasar police have revealed four suspects left Indonesia on August the 6th, and it's understood they were headed for Victoria. The investigation continues. Jamie Smith, Perth.
1: Victorians would get free dental care under a re-elected Carroll government as part of a $230 million pledge. Premier Ben Carroll is promising free checkups, fillings, root canals and extractions. 10 new dental clinics will be set up to cope with the demand. A third woman has retained legal representation over an alleged sexual assault involving Sydney Swans players. Sean Bendley reports.
3: Victoria police are investigating a report of a sexual assault at a hotel in East Melbourne last Monday morning. Five Swans players have since been stood down for the season over the breach of club standards. No criminal charges have been laid as yet. Slater and Gordon's senior lawyer, Jackson Penham, says their client was the first to contact police on Monday morning.
4: She's now trying to navigate an incredibly traumatic experience, and, you know, whatever the outcome of the criminal investigation, we intend to explore other avenues for our client to seek justice, including through civil remedies. We will be putting all of the relevant parties on notice in due course.
1: US President Donald Trump says the United States has total control over the Strait of Hormuz region as Washington's naval blockade continues to squeeze Iran's economy. Blake Sifton reports from Tel Aviv.
5: On Friday, Iran's president Masoud Pezeshkian says that the time

0: Years. Temperatures in the Pacific Ocean climbing. It could also bring drought to parts of Australia. The head of long-range forecasting at the Met Office, Professor Adam Scaife, has told the ABC it's expected to bring record-breaking weather.
1: The tropical Pacific is warming faster than I've ever seen, and assuming the forecasts are correct and we've got very high confidence at this stage, we think that when it peaks in November and December, it's likely to be record event, unprecedented beyond anything we've seen in living memory.
0: And briefly, a Chinese humanoid robot has beaten Usain Bolt's 100-metre world record sprint at the World Humanoid Robot Games in Beijing. This is Air National News.
2: At the Air Sports Desk, I'm Terry Daniel. First up, cricket, and Australia's ninth wicket pair negotiated the first six overs of play on the second day of the test, being played at Great Barrier Reef Arena in Mackay in Queensland. Cameron Green, 67, and Nathan Lyon, 15, had taken their partnership to 38 runs, with Australia 8 for 186 and holding a lead over Bangladesh of 122 runs. 18 wickets had fallen on the opening day as Bangladesh was bundled out for just 64, with Mitchell Starc taking 6 for 12. Formula One and the starting grid has been decided in the Dutch Grand Prix. Air Sport's Paul Walsh has the details.
3: The McLaren garage has returned from the summer break with all guns firing, claiming places 1 and 4 on the starting grid at the Dutch Formula One Motor Racing Grand Prix. On a rain-affected track, it was Lando Norris who took the initiative and the risks in the final lap to see off the Mercedes duo of George Russell and the current Drivers' Championship leader Kimi Antonelli to claim his 18th career pole.
4: It was a lap where I just thought, I have nothing to lose, and it paid off, so those are also nice laps to have.
3: So the starting grid in Holland sees Norris and Russell in the front row, Antonelli and Oscar Piastri on the second, with Lewis Hamilton and Charles Leclerc making up the third. Paul Walsh for Air Sport.
2: And the supercars are racing in Ipswich in Queensland today. Kiwi Matt Payne tipped to claim the trophy later this afternoon. Australian Independent Radio News.
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1: Hello, I'm Sarah Warmby. The federal government is hoping to sign up more states and territories to its national gun buyback scheme. So far, only New South Wales and the ACT have agreed, Victoria claiming it already has tough gun laws. Federal Home Affairs Minister Tony Burke says it's an important initiative.
2: We have designed it in a way that is flexible enough for different jurisdictions to plug into it in slightly different ways. They've been notified by that. We continue to work with them in good faith. It's in the national interest that people comply. It's in the national interest that states and territories step up the way New South Wales and the ACT has.
1: The Victorian opposition leader Jess Wilson has vowed to overhaul the state's justice system if her party wins the November state election. Carolee Katsimbanis explains.
3: A Wilson-led government is promising judges will deliver harsher sentences for serious offenders in Victoria. The Herald Sun says part of being able to do that means overhauling Victoria's Court of Appeal. The Court of Criminal Appeal and Court of Civil Appeal would be split, allowing the actual choosing and appointment of specialist criminal law judges who would then be expected to take a tougher approach to sentencing than is currently being done. Carolee Katsimbanis, Melbourne.
1: An investigation is underway into a fatal unit fire in Sydney's northwest. Sarah Wiedersehen reports.
4: Emergency crews were called to a unit block on Church Street in Ryde just after 3:30 yesterday afternoon, where a fire had broken out. The body of a man, believed to be aged in his 60s, was found inside a unit on the second floor after the blaze was extinguished. A crime scene has been established and a police investigation is underway. Police say no suspicious circumstances have been identified at this time. Sarah Wiedersehen reporting.
1: The Tasmania and health authorities have confirmed staff and families at two Launceston childcare centres may have been exposed to a person recently diagnosed with tuberculosis. A Department of Health spokesperson says they are working closely with the childcare centres and say the risk of transmission is low. Heading overseas, and one day after a deadly double-tap strike on a Ukrainian shopping centre that killed 16 people, Ukraine has fired back, hitting one of Russia's biggest oil refineries. Here's the BBC's Joe Winwood.
5: Kyiv has said products produced there are used in Russia's war effort. But the strikes are also about bringing the consequences of the conflict home to ordinary Russians. The country, normally a major exporter of petrochemicals, is suffering severe fuel shortages, with queues reported at petrol stations.

0: At the Air Sports Desk, I'm Terry Daniel. Having taken 6 wickets in the first innings, Mitchell Starc took 2 more in the second over as Bangladesh batted again on the second day of the Mackay Test. They were 2 for 15 as Shadman Islam was dismissed for 1 and Mominul Haque was bowled next ball. Australia had batted for most of the first hour before being dismissed for 210 to hold a 146-run lead. The AFL's first ever top 10 finals teams are all but locked in. Sarah Patterson has the details.
1: There's just one game left now that will decide the new top 10 bracket. With 2 wildcard finals already locked in, the fate of 4 teams, Brisbane, Hawthorn, Geelong and Adelaide, will all boil down to today's final match of the 2026 home and away season between the Hawks and the Eagles. Yesterday's results finalised the wildcard games, with Melbourne to host Carlton and the Western Bulldogs to take on Collingwood, with both games to be played at the MCG next weekend. Sarah Patterson, S Sport.
0: NRL news, and the Perth Bears have secured a star Queensland middle forward ahead of its debut NRL season next year. Corey Horsburgh, known as Big Red, signing on for 3 years. He joins fellow Canberra Raider Morgan Smithies in the forward pack. And the NRL action today has the Gold Coast facing Cronulla, while the Sydney Roosters play the West Tigers. Australian Independent Radio News.
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1: Hello, I'm Sarah Womby. A police probe into five suspended Sydney Swans players is expected to continue for months, with a third woman now seeking legal representation. Investigators are examining allegations of sexual assault against the five team members. No charges have been laid. Meantime, Swans fans are threatening to boycott today's game at the SCG. Supporters saying they'll only attend the AFLW Swans clash this afternoon and leave before the men's squad take to the field. Canada has hit back at US President Donald Trump's 50% tariffs by imposing their own dollar-for-dollar tariff on US goods. The Prime Minister says Canada's reciprocal tariffs would target steel, dairy, appliances and agricultural sectors from the second week of September.
2: Canada will match Washington's new tariffs dollar-for-dollar in order to protect Canadian workers, farmers, families, and businesses. This is a focused response to protect and defend our industries and allow them to compete with US products in the Canadian market.
1: A 15-year-old boy will face court today charged with

0: stab wound to the left side of his body. Carole Katsimbanis reporting.
1: Surf Life Saving Queensland expects beach crowds will steadily ramp up over the coming weeks as the weather starts to warm up. Volunteer patrol season across the southeast is set to resume in about a month. Spokesperson Matthew Thompson says beachgoers should remain vigilant.
2: Even though we're looking at much calmer conditions over the course of the next few days, everyone comes from a different level of knowledge and different level of capabilities, so we always have to be vigilant. So just make sure you're checking conditions before you head in and making sure that protecting the lifesaver or lifeguard who can give you the best advice.
1: Also in news, rising house prices are driving buyers into the rental market, pushing city rents up by as much as 80% since pandemic freezes ended. And there's hopes the recognition of a Central Australian Conservation Reserve as a dark sky sanctuary could see tens of thousands of astro tourists visit the area. The ABC reports Kalu Kalu, or Devil's Marble, south of Tennant Creek, was recognised by Dark Sky International last week as a protected area for night sky viewing, which means any future developments would have to limit light pollution. Susanna Bishop from the Northern Territory Department of Tourism and Hospitality says there's a lot of interest from tourists.
3: A recent survey to the domestic market in Australia outlined that 89% of travellers had an interest in astrotourism. So that's a lot of people wanting to appreciate the darkness of sky and really the beauty of dark skies.
1: This is Air National News.
4: At the Air Sports Desk, I'm Terry Daniel. Bangladesh was fighting to try and stay in the cricket test match against Australia on the second day of the match at the Great Barrier Reef Arena in Mackay. They were 3-39 at lunch and still trailed by 107 runs. Mitchell Starc took wickets with consecutive balls in his second over, having taken 6 in the first innings. Australia was bowled out for 210, with Cameron Green scoring 67. He fell to Shariful Islam, who finished with 7-48, the best bowling by a Bangladeshi in an away test. In V8 Supercar news, Will Brown has delivered the response of a champion to a turbulent fortnight, claiming his first win of 2026 in an epic conclusion to race 27 at the Ipswich Super 440. Leonie Kay reports.
5: The 2024 champion has been back to his brilliant best in Queensland. And when the chips were down, he played all the right cards in a wild final sprint to the line. The Sprint Cup will also go down to the wire today. At the front of the field, no one could catch Brown to cap off a fairy tale result, with Kostecki and Feeney rounding out the podium. Alan Mostard, Payne, Cam Waters, David Reynolds, Thomas Randall and Anton Di Pasquale rounded out the top 10. Supercars Racing will be back today at 15:20 Australian Eastern Standard Time with Race 28. Leonie Kay, Air Sport.
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1: I'm Mark Dransfield. Australia's recorded its first confirmed case of the deadly H5 bird flu in a mammal. Toby Goff reports.
2: The Department of Primary Industries and the CSIRO have confirmed the strain was detected in a long-nosed fur seal found dead at Beachport in South Australia's southeast. It was reported by a member of the public, while authorities say it showed no signs of any injuries. The Federal Agriculture Minister says while the development is concerning, it was expected as the virus spreads through wild bird populations. Officials say Australian poultry and agriculture systems remain unaffected, but are urging the public to avoid touching any sick or dead wildlife and report sightings to biosecurity authorities immediately. Toby Goff reporting.
1: To Victoria now, and a man has died after the stolen car he was driving smashed into another vehicle near the MCG. Nine reporter Emily Rice has details.
3: Around 9 o'clock last night, there was a man driving a stolen Subaru erratically through the area, even driving on the wrong side of the road. Now, he has smashed into a couple of cars, got out of the stolen Subaru, jumped into a Mustang, driven up Barassi Way, which is right next to the MCG, and smashed into another couple of vehicles. One of those vehicles, Range Rover, was being driven by a woman. She suffered some non-life-threatening but some serious injuries, but the man behind the wheel of that then stolen Mustang has been thrown from the vehicle and died at the scene. So it was chaos on the roads, according to emergency services. This man, responsible for two stolen cars, has died at the scene, but fortunately, nobody else was killed.
1: The federal government's proposing a rise in the cost of air traffic control and aviation firefighting fees. Airlines operating major city domestic routes will incur an average rise of $8 per passenger, while international tickets will be slugged with a rise of $23. The last price rise was a 6% hike in August last year. Giant cruise ships could serve as floating hotels during the Brisbane 2032 Olympics. More from Sarah Warmby.
4: Tourism leaders are pushing for the idea in a bid to address the state's accommodation shortfall. The Property Council of Australia estimates Queensland faces a shortage of more than 10,000 rooms, with current pipeline projects expected to cover less than a quarter of the shortage. The Australian Cruise Association and Port of Brisbane support the cruise proposal and have held initial talks to explore the idea. Sarah Wombe, Air News.
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0: With a new record. A robot named Lightning ran 100 metres in 9.39 seconds, 0.19 seconds faster than Usain Bolt's time. The event also includes races such as robotic laundry folding. This is Air National News. Nathan Lyon took his first wicket of the Mackay Test when he had Najmul Hossain Shanto caught at long off for 31. It left Bangladesh on 4 for 59, still requiring another 87 runs to make Australia bat again. Mitchell Starc took two wickets in his second over, with Pat Cummins then dismissing Tanzeed Hassan for 9. Earlier, Shariful Islam finished with 7 for 48 as Australia was dismissed for 210. His final wicket was a wonderful yorker that trapped Cameron Green LBW for 67. AFL, and at halftime, Port Adelaide led Essendon 54-38 at Docklands. Meantime, in AFLW, at halftime, Essendon led the Sydney Swans 21-19 at the SCG, while Fremantle led Collingwood 26-10 in Melbourne. Round 25 of the NRL continues with the Titans hosting the Sharks. Coach Josh Hannay is expecting a motivated Cronulla lineup who are coming off two losses.
1: We do see it as a good challenge, good opportunity, kind of see where we sit. We got it horribly wrong round one against these guys, so a bit of a benchmark for us to see. See where we're at.
0: In NRLW, the Titans women have beaten the Broncos 28-20 on the Gold Coast, and Australia's Oscar Piastri has qualified fourth for the Dutch Formula One Grand Prix, McLaren teammate Lando Norris taking pole. Australian Independent Radio News.
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1: I'm Mark Dransfield. The federal government's hoping to sign up more states and territories to its national gun buyback scheme. So far, only New South Wales and the ACT have agreed. Victoria claims it already has tough gun laws. Federal Home Affairs Minister Tony Burke says it's an important initiative.
2: We have designed it in a way that is flexible enough for different jurisdictions to plug into it in slightly different ways. They've been notified by that. We continue to work with them in good faith. It's in the national interest that people comply. It's in the national interest that states and territories step up the way New South Wales and the ACT has.
1: Australia has recorded its first case of the deadly H5 bird flu in a mammal. CSIRO testing confirmed the diagnosis in a long-nosed fur seal found dead at Beachport in South Australia. A member of the public reported the seal to authorities, who say it showed no visible signs of injury. A woman is fighting for life in hospital following a serious car crash in Brisbane's east. Toby Goff has details.
3: It's understood the 30-year-old was driving along Greencamp Road in Wakerley at around 3:30 this morning when she lost control and rolled her vehicle. Emergency crews rushed to the scene and found the woman trapped inside. Once freed, she was rushed to hospital with life-threatening head, arm and leg injuries. Investigations are continuing, while police are urging witnesses or anyone with information to come forward. Toby Goff reporting.
1: British meteorologists are warning that a developing El Niño weather system could become the strongest in more than 100 years. Temperatures in the Pacific Ocean could climb more than 3 degrees above normal. It could also bring drought to parts of Australia. The head of long-range forecasting at the Met Office, Professor Adam Scaife, has told the ABC it's expected to bring record-breaking weather.
4: The tropical Pacific is warming faster than I've ever seen, and assuming the forecasts are correct and we've got very high confidence at this stage, we think that when it peaks in November and December, it's likely to be record event, unprecedented beyond anything we've seen in living memory.
1: Canadian Prime Minister Mark Carney has pledged to target American steel, dairy and electronics in response to new US trade tariffs. The package matches 50% duties placed on Canadian exports, ranging from hockey sticks to medical supplies. Mr. Carney argues America's talks to resolve the trade impasse were one-sided and untenable.
5: In recent days, the United States proposed new terms that were uneconomic, unfair, and undermined the net benefits for Canada and called into question the reliability of any deal.
1: Air health news and a report from the Institute of Health and Welfare shows non-melanoma skin cancer is up to 3 times more common than all other cancers combined. Nearly 500,000 Australians require surgical removal for the condition each year, costing the health system around $2 billion. The Cancer Council's Chief Executive Jacinta Reddin says it's no surprise given Australia has the highest rate of skin cancer in the world.
6: And most skin cancers are almost entirely preventable. More than 2,000 people die from skin cancer each year. So what it tells us is that we Australians can never rest in terms of being vigilant about protecting ourselves.
1: This is Air National News. Australia was heading for a huge win inside 2 days against Bangladesh in the inaugural test in Mackay. Shortly before the planned tea break, Bangladesh was 7 for 80 in its second innings and still required 66 more runs to make Australia bat again. After Mitchell Starc took 2 wickets in his second over, Pat Cummins had taken 3 for 10 in 10 overs. It was Nathan Lyon, though, that removed top scorer Najmal Hossain Chanto for 31. Earlier, Shariful Islam finished with 7 for 48 as Australia was dismissed for 210. His final wicket was a wonderful Yorker that trapped Cameron Green LBW for 67. NRL, and a short time ago the Sharks led the Titans 8-4 on the Gold Coast. In NRLW, the Titans women have beaten the Broncos 28-20 on the Gold Coast, and a short time ago the Roosters women led the Warriors 22-4 in Sydney. AFL, and in the fourth quarter, Essendon led Port Adelaide 76-62 at Docklands. Meantime, in AFLW, the Swans have downed Essendon 66-42 at the SCG, while Fremantle beat Collingwood 50-30 in Melbourne.

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1: Parents beyond breakup have a Dads in Distress peer support group every Tuesday evening at 6:30 p.m. It's held at the Adam Gilchrist Pavilion at Oaks Oval on Magellan Street in Lismore. 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That number is 1-300-853-437.
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1: I'm Mark Dransfield. Australia's fuel supply remains steady despite a slight drop in stock compared to last week. The nation now has one day less of diesel and jet fuel compared to 7 days ago. However, there's still 44 days left of petrol, 36 of diesel and 34 of aviation fuel. 51 ships are en route to the country. The federal government's welcoming One Nation's declaration that its overseas migration target is not too different from the government's. One Nation MP David Farley claimed the numbers would be similar once temporary worker schemes are factored in, although that's since been rejected by party leader Pauline Hanson, who says there'll be deep cuts. Minister Chris Bowen says he's still unclear on One Nation's policy.
2: I'm not sure what One Nation is saying about immigration, because it appears to me, based on what Mr Farley said, that One Nation now agrees with the approach of the government. And obviously I'd welcome that.
1: A 15-year-old boy is facing court, charged with stabbing a teenager on the New South Wales Central Coast. Carolee Katsimbanis reports.
3: The 15-year-old boy was arrested at Gosford Police Station late Saturday afternoon and subsequently charged with wound person with intent to cause grievous bodily harm. He was refused bail, alleged to have stabbed another 15-year-old boy who remains in hospital in a critical condition after undergoing surgery. Paramedics were called to a home on Painters Lane in Terrigal on Friday night just before 10 o'clock, where they found the 15-year-old victim with a stab wound to the left side of his body. Carolee Katsimbanis reporting.
1: Overseas now, and US President Donald Trump says the United States has total control over the Strait of Hormuz region as Washington's naval blockade continues to squeeze Iran's economy. Blake Sifton reports from Tel Aviv.
4: On Friday, Iran's president, Masoud Pezeshkian, says that the time has now come for Iran to end its war with the United States and Israel, saying, "It is better that we bring the war to an end now, as we are in a position of power and dignity, and the whole world acknowledges our victory." Now, that claim comes as Treasury Secretary Scott Bessent is expected to announce major new sanctions on Iran on Monday that he says will be the strongest imposed so far. Yesterday, we heard from President Trump. He said that U.S. economic pressure on Iran, including the naval blockade, is working, but Iran is not yet ready to make a deal.
1: There are hopes the recognition of a Central Australian Conservation Reserve as a dark sky sanctuary could see tens of thousands of astro tourists visit the area. The ABC reports Kalu Kalu, or Devil's Marbles, south of Tennant Creek, was recognised by Dark Sky International last week as a protected area for night sky viewing, which means any future developments would have to limit light pollution. Susanna Bishop of the Northern Territory's Department of Tourism and Hospitality says there's a lot of interest from tourists.
5: A recent survey to the domestic market in Australia outlined that 89% of travellers had an interest in astrotourism. So that's a lot of people wanting to appreciate the darkest of skies and really the beauty of dark skies.
1: This is AIR National News. Australia put its defeat against Bangladesh in Darwin behind it by winning the second and final test inside 2 days, as Air Sport's Graham Davis reports.
6: Australia wrapped up a win by an innings and 51 runs as Lyon took the last 2 wickets in the first over after tea. Bangladesh was bowled out for 95, having only made 64 in its first innings, a big come down after its win in Darwin. Australia will still have questions to answer as it had been bowled out for 210. Green top score with 67, dismissed by Shorifal Islam, who finished with 7 for 48. Stark then took 2 wickets in his second over and went on to finish with 10 for 51 for the match as he took 2 further wickets. Cummins finished with 3 for 10 from 10 overs and would be pleased to see his side bounce back after defeat in the first test. Graham Davis in Mackay for AIR Sport.
1: AFL, and Port Adelaide has downed Essendon 105-95 at Docklands, and a short time ago North Melbourne and the Sydney Swans were 7-all at the SCG. AFLW and the Swans downed Essendon 66-42, while Fremantle beat Collingwood 50-30. At halftime, Melbourne led the Giants 33-3. NRL, and a short time ago, the Sharks led the Titans 24-16 on the Gold Coast. Meantime, in NRLW, the Titans women beat the Broncos 28-20. Australian Independent Radio News.
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1: I'm Mark Dransfield. Australia's recorded its first confirmed case of the deadly H5 bird flu in a mammal. Toby Goff reports.
2: The Department of Primary Industries and the CSIRO have confirmed the strain was detected in a long-nosed fur seal found dead at Beachport in South Australia's southeast. It was reported by a member of the public, while authorities say it showed no signs of any injuries. The Federal Agriculture Minister says while the development is concerning, it was expected as the virus spreads through wild bird populations. Officials say Australian poultry and agriculture systems remain unaffected, but are urging the public to avoid touching any sick or dead wildlife and report sightings to biosecurity authorities immediately. Toby Goff reporting.
1: Canberra's joining Australia's expanding gun buyback scheme after securing major financial backing from the federal government. The ACT government will fund a quarter of the program, which forms part of proposed laws to cap individual licence holders. ACT Police Minister Marissa Patterson says the scheme will be a significant undertaking for ACT Police.
3: I want to recognise that the majority of firearms licence holders are law-abiding citizens. We're here to work with the community as we step through the terms and conditions of the buyback. Over the next few weeks, we'll work with the Commonwealth Government around the parameters of the ACT's gun buyback.
1: To Victoria, and a man has died after the stolen car he was driving smashed into another vehicle near the MCG. Nine reporter Emily Rice has details.
4: There was a man driving a stolen Subaru erratically through the area, even driving on the wrong side of the road. Now, he has smashed into a couple of cars, got out of the stolen Subaru, jumped into a Mustang, driven up Barassi Way, which is right next to the MCG, and smashed into another couple of vehicles. One of those vehicles, a Range Rover, was being driven by a woman. She suffered some non-life-threatening but some serious injuries, but the man behind the wheel of that then stolen Mustang has been thrown from the vehicle and died at the scene.
1: The federal government's proposing a rise in the cost of air traffic control and aviation firefighting fees. Airlines operating major city domestic routes will incur an average rise of $8 per passenger, while international tickets will be slugged with a rise of $23. Optometry giant Specsavers is facing scrutiny over allegations corporate sales targets are compromising patient safety. Investigations have found some cases with severe conditions like advanced cataracts and stroke-related vision loss were denied follow-up appointments. Specsavers says they take patient care seriously and have strong clinical governance in place. One day after a deadly double-tap strike on a Ukrainian shopping centre that killed 16 people, Ukraine has fired back, hitting one of Russia's biggest oil refineries. Here's the BBC's Joe Inwood.
5: Kyiv has said products produced there are used in Russia's war effort. But the strikes are also about bringing the consequences of the conflict home to ordinary Russians. The country, normally a major exporter of petrochemicals, is suffering severe fuel shortages, with queues reported at petrol stations. The strategy is to deepen the political as well as economic pressure on the Kremlin, something that has so far failed to bring them to the negotiating table.
1: This is Air National News. First to AFL, and a short time ago, the Sydney Swans led North Melbourne 61-35 at the SCG, with some Swans fans walking out on the men's game over the Melbourne hotel incident. Meantime, Port Adelaide downed Essendon 105-95 at Docklands. West Coast host Hawthorn in the final game of the home and away season at Optus Stadium. The Hawks are looking to lock in a top four position heading into finals 2 weeks from now. Eagles coach Andrew McQualter says Livewire small forward Nick Watson will be a focus of his side's defence.
6: He's a star, probably one of the most, well, he probably is the most dangerous small forward in the comp, so we need plans in place for him for sure. Some things that we've worked through with our coaching group and our players this week to be able to curtail him, but yeah, the reality is if he gets time and space, he's going to do some damage, so it will be a team approach.
1: AFLW and the Swans downed Essendon 66-42, while Fremantle beat Collingwood 50-30. Meantime, Melbourne downed the Giants 60-12. NRL and the Sharks have beaten the Titans 30-22 on the Gold Coast. A short time ago, the Roosters led West Tigers 6-4 in Sydney. NRLW and the Titans women downed the Broncos 28-20, while the Roosters women crushed the Warriors 66-8. And in cricket, Australia's wrapped up the test match in Mackay, securing a victory by an innings and 51 runs. Australia made 210 in their first innings, while Bangladesh were bowled out for 64 and 95. Australian Independent Radio News.

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1: I'm Mark Dransfield. Australia's bird flu crisis has worsened with confirmation the H5 strain has been detected in a mammal. The long-nosed fur seal was found dead with no signs of injury in South Australia. The state's chief veterinary officer, Dr. Sky Fruin, says pet owners need to take extra precautions.
2: What we've been saying from the start is for pet owners to be responsible pet owners and keep their dogs on leads when they're out in wildlife environments on the beach, and likewise for cats, keeping your cats indoors or in enclosed outdoor environments.
1: Australia's fuel supplies remain steady despite a slight drop in stocks compared to last week. The nation now has one day less of diesel and jet fuel compared to 7 days ago, but there are still 44 days left of petrol, 36 of diesel and 34 of aviation fuel, and 51 ships are en route to the country. State and territory leaders will meet with the federal government this week as part of a campaign to convince more jurisdictions to sign up to the National Gun Buyback Scheme. So far, only New South Wales and the ACT have agreed. Also, controls on AI are expected to be high on the agenda at Wednesday's National Cabinet. A report from the Institute of Health and Welfare shows non-melanoma skin cancer is up to 3 times more common than all other cancers combined. Nearly 500,000 Australians require surgical removal for the condition each year, costing the health system around $2 billion. The Cancer Council's chief executive, Jacinta Reddin, says it's no surprise given Australia has the highest rate of skin cancer in the world.
3: And most skin cancers are almost entirely preventable. More than 2,000 people die from skin cancer each year. So what it tells us is that we Australians can never rest in terms of being vigilant about protecting ourselves.
1: Overseas now, and Canadian Prime Minister Mark Carney says his government will match US tariffs dollar for dollar after a breakdown in trade talks. The Prime Minister says Canada's reciprocal tariffs would target steel, dairy, appliances and agricultural sectors from the second week of September.
4: Canada will match Washington's new tariffs dollar for dollar in order to protect Canadian workers, farmers, families and businesses. This is a focused response to protect and defend our industries and allow them to compete with US products in the Canadian market.
1: Back home, and giant cruise ships could serve as floating hotels during the Brisbane 2032 Olympics. Sarah Warmby reports.
5: Tourism leaders are pushing for the idea in a bid to address the state's accommodation shortfall. The Property Council of Australia estimates Queensland faces a shortage of more than 10,000 rooms, with current pipeline projects expected to cover less than a quarter of the shortage. The Australian Cruise Association and Port of Brisbane support the cruise proposal and have held initial talks to explore the idea. Sarah Wombe, Air News.
1: And China's humanoid robotic games have started with a new record. A robot named Lightning ran 100 metres in 9.39 seconds, 0.19 seconds faster than Usain Bolt's time. The event also includes races such as robotic laundry folding. This is Air National News. Australia put its defeat against Bangladesh in Darwin behind it by winning the second and final test inside 2 days, as Air Sport's Graham Davis reports.
6: Australia wrapped up a win by an innings and 51 runs as Lyon took the last 2 wickets in the first over after tea. Bangladesh was bowled out for 95, having only made 64 in his first innings, a big come down after its win in Darwin. Australia will still have questions to answer as it had been bowled out for 210. Green top score with 67, dismissed by Shariful Islam, who finished with 7 for 48. Stark then took 2 wickets in his second over and went on to finish with 10 for 51 for the match as he took 2 further wickets. Cummins finished with 3 for 10 from 10 overs and will be pleased to see his side bounce back after defeat in the first test. Graham Davis in Mackay for Air Sport.
1: AFL, and Port Adelaide has downed Essendon 105-95 at Docklands. Meantime, in AFLW, the Swans beat Essendon 66-42. Fremantle down Collingwood 50-30. Melbourne beat the Giants 60-12, and Carlton down the Crows 50-23. Turning to NRL, and the Sharks have downed the Titans 30-22 on the Gold Coast. In NRLW, the Titans women beat the Broncos 28-20, and the Roosters women crushed the Warriors 66-8. And Australia's Oscar Piastri has qualified fourth for the Dutch Formula One Grand Prix, McLaren teammate Lando Norris taking pole. Australian Independent Radio News.
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7: Thanks for joining me for another episode of Blues, Roots and Boots, a show that aims to bring you what is new and what is not so new from those who are known and not so known from Australia and the world in the fields of blues, roots and country music. 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So sit back and enjoy Blues, Roots and Boots with me, Johnny D, produced in the studios of 101.9 Paradise FM and broadcast nationally via satellite on the Community Radio Network.

Wannabe is the new one from the Wolf Brothers and is the first single release from what will be their 8th studio album, which is slated for release in 2027. Their latest album, 2025's Australian Made, was a Golden Guitar winner for them 5 times over at the 2026 Country Music Awards in Tamworth for Album of the Year, Heritage Song of the Year, Contemporary Album of the Year, Group of the Year and Vocal Collaboration of the Year. They've certainly come a long way since placing second in the TV program Australia's Got Talent back in 2012. Hi and welcome to this week's Hard Journey for Blues, Roots and Boots. And this week we're continuing interviews with Australian artists, with Shane Flew talking about his album with Matt Ross, Once Upon a Long Time Ago. And we'll check out some tracks from that set as well. We also have another track from Jen Myers and the Rough and Tumble. Take another listen to the new one from Casey Barnes. Check out CJ Comerford and the Supertones' last studio release, as well as music from Adelaide's 63 Deluxe, new music from Claudia Tripp, and also from Hayley Jensen, as well as a lovely track from Dan Horn. But before all of that, we're going to hear from Grace Potter. She had a new release last week, and there's another treat from her this week with Run Baby Run, which is her second single release from the new album Trespasser, which is due out towards the end of this week. Here is Grace Potter with Run Baby Run.

A band that's been impressive over the last few releases has been Adelaide 63 Deluxe with their eponymous album, which came out at the end of 2023. They followed that up with the EP Memphis to Nashville in 2025, recorded in the US when they went to Memphis to compete in the International Blues Challenge. And this year, it's Sideways, a riff-driven album from which that last track, Flyby, comes. A guy goes into a bar to order a pub meal and he's met with a challenge. He's told to look up and there on the ceiling is a big piece of ribeye fillet. The barman says, if you can hit that with this dart, you get your meal for free. The man's tempted but declines. And when asked why, he replies, ah, the stakes are too high. Which is my way of segueing into the latest single from Perth country singer-songwriter Claudia Tripp. It's a song called High Stakes, referring to risks associated with a new love. Tripp won Female Artist of the Year last year at the WA Country Music Awards and was a finalist at the Tamworth Country Music Awards Star Maker Contest as well. High Stakes from Claudia Tripp is rocking country pop and very catchy. Here is High Stakes from Claudia Tripp.

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6: My guest is an Australian singer-songwriter, multi-instrumentalist, who for the past three decades, and perhaps more, has been pouring his heart and soul into his music. He's played and recorded with some of the biggest names in the Australian music scene, as well as written songs for others, performed solo, and with his American and blues band, and is now with duo partner Matt Ross, has just released the album Once Upon a Long Time Ago. Shane Flew, welcome to Blues, Roots and Boots.
7: Hi, John. Thank you so much for having me.
6: Now, before we get into your current project, can you give us some more info on the very deep history you have in the Oz music scene, which I've only just alluded to in my intro?
7: I turned professional in 1976 and I was in an original country rock / Celtic band called Rainshine. That's how it started. But from there, I moved on. I actually worked with people like John Williamson, Tommy Emmanuel actually got me into. I became friends with Tommy back then, and he got me a gig playing with John Williamson, and I did quite a bit of recording and touring with him. I moved from that, and I got into a funk band with a lady named Karen Minchell, stayed in the cities, didn't want to go out on the road for a while. I was with Digger Ravel for a while doing the show band thing. I then got a job in playing in a band called QED, which was a
6: Jenny Morris.
7: And we had a hit single, played on Countdown, played all those huge, played Narara, all that. So, you know, that's just in those, there's a big, difference. Okay, it's very difficult to remember this, so I'm not going to try and do the chronological order. I spent a lot of time in The Flood. I was actually the original drummer in The Flood with Kevin Bennett for a couple of years. I then got a job. I remember during that period of time, I got asked to play with Troy Cassadaly, and I was with him for 5 years, recording and touring, did a lot of big touring with him, which was fantastic. Got to open for a lot of big name acts, and I'll drop a few names here. I got to hang out with the guys from the Highwaymen, the Dixie Chicks, Merle Haggard. There's a few, and actually, literally got to hang out with them, which was really great. Okay, that side. But I also played with Alex Smith. I got asked to join Moving Pictures, and I joined, and then they broke up.

0: You've been in the industry a while now. What advice could you offer to those trying to launch a career now?
1: That's a very interesting question, because the business is so different to how it was 50 years ago when I was a 20-year-old and just took the plunge of quitting my day job and becoming a professional player. It's such a different scene. I am a teacher now. I actually tutor. I don't teach as much as I was, but I really enjoy working with Year 12 HSC students, Music 1 students, and I've had some great success with them. But I worry about how, you know, the ones that have got true talent and drive, I worry about how are they going to be able to, make a living as I have. Mm. And it really has changed. So my advice is, if you really love it and you really want to do it, do it. Just stay focused and work as hard as you possibly can, and find there are avenues these days that are different to when I started. Try and play live as much as possible, even if you don't get paid for it, play. Try and write as much as possible. Now, there are so many tools available for that now. And, of course, you can become a YouTube player, a bedroom player, and that's fine. A lot of people that get some success from that. But I think playing live is the essence of all. I mean, I know that some of the younger artists, Australian artists that have come up in the last, say, 20 years or so, started off as buskers, or started off making their own YouTube videos, performances in their bedroom. But to continue up the scale, you must be able to perform live and cut it live. That means play. I certainly have a practice regime, but get out and play. Learn the art of performing. It's very difficult to teach that. It's not like you can drink a bottle of water and become a performer. You have to go out and learn how to do it. Learn how to engage with an audience. Learn how to get your sound quality on stage. Learn how to, there's all of that. Apart from trying to get yourself gigs. It's a very difficult scene now. There's no money in making love. We got a little bit of money to make this, but we had to put in, 2/3 more and it's still, relatively budget. And also Matt and I are both really experienced in the recording studio, so it didn't take us as long, shall we say, to get the performances that we were after. We worked with Rex Goh, who's magic. He really helped arrange some of the things and do some of the edits, because everything's all computer these days, digital. Again, it's performance. I think this is a good record. It's a good sounding record. The performance are really good. It's again not mindless solos that go for 20 minutes. It's their songs, and they have great solos in them. And I think the other thing that I like to brag about is that we can take this anywhere, the two of us, and we can play every song on this live. We don't need anybody else, and we don't need any computers or anything like that. That's the essence of it for me.

0: Tell us about the title of the album. How did that title actually come about?
1: One of the things that I do for writing songs is I used to have a pad and have it right next to my bed, writing pad, and I would write. These days I do it on the phone. I've read a lot of autobiographies of songwriters and artists, and Steve Earle was the one who I remember reading. So yeah, I used to do that. And these days I just do it on my phone. I went, oh, duh, why didn't I think of that, right? Because I don't always have the writing pad with me. So now if a line comes to me, it could be the title of a song, it could be just, you know, a couple of lines that sound good. It could be a place name, a lady's name. I don't know, anything like that. I put it on my phone, and I've got, this is full of it now. Sometimes I'll tell you where I can't remember where I got that line from, but that title came, just that, once upon a long time ago. That came to my head, or I saw it on a movie, or I read it in a book. I cannot remember, but it was there. And I'd come up with the idea of the E7 to A7 chord progression. And I was just pounding with that. And then I was just making a melody of da da da da da da da da da da da da da da da da. That's all I had, right? Just going da da da da da da da. That. And so then what I did was I went through my phone and just quickly browsed through to see if there was something that fitted that. Once upon a long time ago. And then about three lots of scribble underneath it was a half a hundred miles from home. I went, there it is. There's the start of my song. Mm-hmm. And then once I've got that, then I write that down, and then I start to build. And that's how I write songs. And so then, of course, well, what am I trying to say? And it's, you know, pretty easy to come up with a story about that, in that the song is about a relationship from the past, of which I've had a couple, and they didn't work out. And I reminisce about that, that it was, you know, I rather than being disappointed or sad about it, I just feel, well, you know, the 4 years we were together was really fantastic. That, and then the last part wasn't, but let's remember the 4 years, yeah? Something like that. That's the kind of thing that I try to do. But that's where it came from, literally, yeah.
0: As we come to the end of our time together, I'm wondering if you can nominate a song off your album that you'd like us to close this interview with, and why? Oh. Why the song you choose?
1: Oh, that's very hard. Look, the album's got seven originals and three covers, and the covers are pretty fun. We've got our own versions of a Lead Belly song, a Leroy Carr song, and a Robert Johnson, and I really like all three of them. What we did to them is really cool. But, of course, I also really like the original songs. I really like Matt's songs. Oh, gosh, that's really hard, mate. I'm going to go with Juliet, You Need a Romeo, which is a song. Yeah, I started to write that. I was in a band called the Feral Swing Cats with the great country players, Michelle Rose on pedal steel and Stewie French on guitar, and I was with them for a few years, and we made an album together. And I started to write music for them, but they weren't interested in doing originals. So I just wanted to record covers, which is fine. So that song sat in the cupboard for years. And then when this project appeared, I went, oh, I wonder what I could do with that. And I went to it, changed it quite a lot, added to it, and it's got that Western swing kind of feel to it. But it's a lot of fun. It's not serious. It just sounds good. It's got, you can hear the harmonies with Matt. He plays really interesting slide guitar in a more of a major pentatonic sound rather than a minor blues. So I'll take that one because it's up and bouncy and vibey.
0: Great, yeah. Shane Flew, thank you so much for your time. And if you could now do the formal introduction for the song that you've chosen off your album, Once Upon a Long Time Ago.
1: Hi there, this is Shane Flew. And right now, John's going to play Shane Flew and Matt Ross, the song from the album Once Upon a Long Time Ago, the song Juliet, You Need a Romeo.
0: Shane Flew, thank you so much.
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Last week, we chatted with Jen Myers about the new album she's released with the Rough and Tumble, and we heard a couple of tracks from the album, Tilt. We just heard another of the great tracks from Tilt, and it's called Nobody Said It Would Be Easy. From Victoria, we have CJ Comerford and the Supertones up next with a studio track that they released recently. Last week, we had a listen to a track from their new album, Live at Kew Courthouse. But the track coming your way this time foreshadows another studio album and is called Drifting Away.

Queensland's Sunshine Coast, blues, roots and folk inspired singer-songwriter Dan Horn is the artist who just delivered that last track, which is titled Set in Stone. It's his latest release. Hayley Jensen is up next, and we'll follow her with Casey Barnes, who will take us home with his new one. Wild as the Wind is Hayley Jensen's latest. Jensen is currently one of Australia's highest-selling female country artists, with her 2025 album, Country Soul, leading the charge in that regard. And she's kicking goals not just locally, but internationally as well, with 9 million streams of her music worldwide so far. Wild as the Wind will continue to win country fans for her. Casey Barnes is the other song that is part of our ride home for this week's program. It's called She Does, and it's from his brand new album, Made for This, which he's currently touring. Thank you for joining me, and I hope you enjoy these tracks from Hayley Jensen, Wild as the Wind, and from Casey Barnes, She Does. And until next time, don't forget to make a great day.

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7: 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That number is 1-300-853-437.
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1: Good morning, I'm Lee Harrison. One Nation leader Pauline Hanson has been forced to step in after her MP claimed their migration plan was similar to Labor's. Jack Hahn reports.
2: One Nation MP David Farley says the party's migration targets are not too different to Labor's, suggesting an annual intake of about 230,000. Labor and the Coalition leaping upon those comments, arguing that One Nation is divided and lacking clarity on crucial policy. Pauline Hanson forced to step in, clearing up the comments made by her MP, the Senator clarifying that her policy is still to have half of Labor's target, only allowing 130,000 people in. The mixed messages leading the opposition leader Angus Taylor to describe One Nation as all over the shop. Jack Hahn reporting.
1: The Sydney Swans have received a standing ovation after an emotional win over the Kangaroos at the SCG, ending a week plagued by scandal for the AFL club. Five Swans players have been stood down as Victoria Police investigate allegations of sexual assault. A threat of a walkout before the men's match failed to eventuate in large numbers. A car thief has been killed after a rampage through Melbourne's inner east. Police say the 46-year-old was found dead after the car he was driving crashed head-on into two vehicles. Another motorist was taken to hospital with minor injuries. Conflict is ignited between the leaders of the US and Canada over a halt in trade negotiations. Reid Butler reports.
3: The Canadian Prime Minister, Mark Carney, has said today his country is at war with the United States over tariffs, claiming the United States has changed and the countries would not return to their old relationship. Things getting ugly after trade negotiations collapsed. New US tariffs of 50% on about $20 billion worth of Canadian goods now in effect, everything from dairy to clothing, alcohol and machinery. Canada now pledging to retaliate dollar for dollar. Trump has repeatedly said he wants Canada to be the 51st US state. That's angered Canadians. Tourism to the United States is down and public sentiment against the president in Canada is at an all-time low. Reid Butler, Los Angeles.
1: A SpaceX rocket has landed in Western Australian waters. The test vehicle splashed down near Christmas Island. Associate Professor of Uni Southern Queensland, Matt Richardson, says it's a successful trial of the new SpaceX Starship.
4: This is the first one they've successfully recovered. They do these sort of soft landings where they practice landing it on the water, and then obviously it falls into the ocean. More often than not, it'll explode and turn into just bits of flotsam and debris. But this one has sort of landed intact, so I suspect they're going to have a really good look at it.
1: And real estate agents are bracing for the most disappointing spring selling season in years, with listings continuing to fall well below last year's levels and clearance rates also dropping. It comes as fears of further interest rate rises continue, and the big banks all forecasting a drop in the growth of the mortgage market. This is AIR National News. Australia has put its defeat to Bangladesh and Darwin behind it, winning the second and final test inside 2 days. Graham Davis reports.
5: Australia wrapped up a win by an innings and 51 runs as Lyon took the last 2 wickets in the first over after tea. Bangladesh was bowled out for 95, having only made 64 in his first innings, a big come down after its win in Darwin. Australia will still have questions to answer as it had been bowled out for 210. Green top score with 67, dismissed by Shariful Islam, who finished with 7 for 48. Stark then took 2 wickets in his second over and went on to finish with 10 for 51 for the match as he took 2 further wickets. Cummins finished with 3 for 10 from 10 overs and would be pleased to see his side bounce back after defeat in the first test. Graham Davis in Mackay for AIR Sport.
1: The West Tigers have pulled off one of the biggest upsets of the NRL season with a 25-24 win over the Sydney Roosters. Coach Benji Marshall says it's one of their best wins they've had all season.
6: The Roosters are such a good team, like all over the park. You've got to keep moving. They test your line organisation. They test you. If you stop moving, they'll find the space. And to our credit, we just kept moving.
1: And in the AFL, Hawthorn secured a top 4 finish after downing the West Coast Eagles by 62 points at Perth Stadium. Australian Independent Radio News.
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7: And your forecast for today, Monday, the 24th of August. It's going to be a partly sunny day with light winds. There is a low chance of an isolated shower or two. Coastal waters, variable winds of below 10 knots. Seas below a metre on a southerly swell of 1 to 1.5 metres. Just come off a high tide. The low tide now is 10 after 11 this morning, half a metre. The high this evening, 6:15. Nearly 1.5 metres. Temperature at the airport is 10 degrees on its way to a top of 21 with a relative humidity factor of 100%. OK, let's break down the last week of winter for 2026. So it should be some sun today. There is a small chance, as I said, a very low chance of some rain, but I basically don't think that will happen. But what do I know? Not much. Tomorrow, the last Tuesday of winter, again, a low chance of a small amount of rain with a top of 24 degrees tomorrow. Wednesday, a top of 25. A taste of things to come, no doubt, although on Wednesday it is the only day this week where they're guaranteeing rain. So it should be some rain in the morning, but it would be a sunny afternoon on Wednesday. Thursday, again, some low chance of rain. Friday, Saturday, no rain. So it's a... Well, it is what it is, really, isn't it? It's 6:05.
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7: How wise of me. It is what it is. Hey, hello. Confucius is my guide. Good morning, everyone. Good morning, early birders. Good morning, all. If you're listening to Paradise FM, thank you very much. Thank you very much for joining me. My name is Lloyd Morris. I'm your Briggy host here. So it's great to be back Monday morning. Did you have a glorious weekend? I hope so. I hope you made some memories. Some lovely weather. I did my markets, of course, got my dog food. And that's my budget for the week gone. Oh, that dog. Anyhow, I hope you're well and looking forward to this last week of winter. The weather should be fine. Yeah, there is the potential for rain, but there's also a greater potential for no rain. So that's the way I'm going to look at it. Welcome to the radio show. Welcome to the week. Welcome to a beautiful, beautiful world.

0: I don't like cricket. I love it. Jamaica, no, but I tried. It's corner after six in the morning. Now, Mongrel's Men. It's on in 15 minutes' time. So this is a shout-out. If there's any guys out there listening to me right now who aren't feeling, well, what's that, 100%? Maybe you're feeling a little uneasy, you're a little worried about something, and you've got no one to talk to because we're not built that way. Mongrel's Men, that's what it's all about. Now, in 15 minutes from now, they're all meeting at the Lennox Head Surf Life Savings Club. They do it every Monday. It's just what we call a weekly walk, talk and a coffee, a free coffee at that. You can connect and socialise while enjoying light exercise followed by coffee. Now, Mongrel's Men is indeed a registered charity that focuses on men's mental health and well-being. It's a great chance to go and have a bit of a chat. No one's going to be pointing the finger at you, and you can watch the sunrise and have a little walk at the same time. So, men, once again, if you're listening to me and you've got some time on your hands, head off down to the Lennox Head Surf Life Savings Club literally now. And have a bit of a walk. It's happening at 6:30, and that's Ian Ellis. He'll be there waiting for you with open arms. It's 17 minutes past six now.
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0: was Boz Skaggs saying, "Hi, Sierra." It's 23 minutes past six. Douglas is on the phone. I think we should go say hi. What do you think?
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0: And good morning, Douglas. Welcome to the week.
3: G'day, Lloyd. Thanks for that. Yeah. How are you going? All right?
0: I'm doing great. Had a lovely weekend. Thank you very much. You were just telling me off air that you were you went up north. You went to the Goldie for the weekend, so you had a nice time.
3: Yeah, no, it's not too bad up there. A little bit of traffic, but there's always traffic in the Gold Coast, I reckon.
0: Yep, that's a sign of a healthy society. I don't know. I just said
3: that. Yeah, I guess so. Yeah.
0: Oh, I just said that. It doesn't mean anything. All right. Well, let's get into the details. How are conditions at the Ballina Bar?
3: So the bar's pretty good. Yeah, I have usual caution only on the bar. We have no breaking waves. And a very light wind at this stage, little light offshore wind, so conditions are pretty good, usual caution only.
0: Has it been enticing for any boats to cross the bar?
3: Yeah, we have jet ski just went across just then, but we have five boats logged on with us so far.
0: Good stuff indeed. What's Wave Rider telling us, mate?
3: So the Wave Rider's 5 nautical miles out to sea. And that's indicating that we have a sea of 0.9 of a metre, and that's from the east-southeast direction, on a swell of 1.3 metres, and that's from the south-southeast direction, total wave height of 1.6 metres, a duration of 7.8 seconds, and the sea temperature out there is 20.7 degrees.
0: Oh, that hasn't moved much in a while either. Okay, so that's downstairs with the ocean, upstairs with the wind, is there? No, I don't think there's much happening, is there?
3: Not a real lot, yeah, no. So here at the beach, we have a wind of 4 knots, and that's from the northwest. Air temperature is 14 degrees. Humidity is 92%. The barometer is 1,025.5 hectopascals, and that is rising. No rainfall in our gauge, and so far the skies are all pretty clear as well. Oh,
0: there was a little rain last night. I'm wondering if it was before midnight.
3: Oh, it might have been before midnight.
0: Yes, I remember it waking me up and reminding me that I hadn't taken my washing off the line because it was 98% dry. Sorry.
3: Oh, no.
0: Sorry. Did that come out? That was just a thought. Hey, take us through the tides, mate.
3: Okay, so we had a high tide a little while ago, 5:45, and that was a small high tide of 0.9 of a metre, going down to a low at 11:10 this morning of 0.45 of a metre. So not very much run there between 0.9 to 0.45. And the high tide tonight about tea time, about 6:15, and that's 1.4 metres. That's a bit bigger, that one.
0: Rightio, sun's up. How does it look?
3: Looks pretty good, yeah. So the visibility is very, very good. Down towards Evans Head, it's a little bit of sea mist down that direction. But apart from that, yeah, we can see pretty well. A little bit of cloud out over the ocean there, but we can see a long way out.
0: Wow.
3: Up over the plateau is really good as well.
0: The picture is magnificent. Look at that. Look at those clouds. It looks like we're looking out at some mysterious kingdom over the sea. It's absolutely beautiful. Absolutely beautiful. Well worth going for a walk. If I wasn't in here, oh my goodness, I'd be walking probably straight to my bed. Hey, we'll speak again.
3: I'll talk to you later on.
0: Bye-bye.
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1: Air News Headlines, I'm Lee Harrison. Making news today, experts don't believe the first death of a mammal from H5 bird flu in Australia marks the start of widespread wildlife deaths. The strain was detected in a long-nosed fur seal found dead at Beachport in South Australia's southeast. There's been a raw display of emotions from some Swans players after their first game amid the controversy engulfing the AFL club. Five players have been stood down and police are investigating an allegation of sexual assault. Home Affairs is preparing to deploy a new fleet of drones to try to detect people smugglers off Australian shores. Amid concerns about availability of pilots and manned planes, the government's understood to be looking at alternatives to boosting existing systems. And the Iranian president has admitted the country's citizens are facing many problems as a result of economic sanctions amid the ongoing conflict with the US. In air sport, Hawthorn secured a top four finish after downing the West Coast Eagles by 62 points at Perth Stadium. The West Tigers have pulled off one of the biggest upsets of the NRL season with a 25-24 win over the Sydney Roosters. And Australia has won the second test against Bangladesh by an innings and 51 runs. These stories and more today. This is Air News.
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2: And your forecast for today, Monday the 24th of August. It is beautiful out there. The sun's just come up. It's going to be at least a partly sunny day with light winds. On our coastal waters, variable winds just below 10 knots, not much of them. Seas below a metre on a southerly swell of 1 to 1.5 metres. Low tide just after 11 o'clock this morning of 0.5 metre. The high tide around 6:15 this evening of 1.4 of a metre. Temperature is at 10 degrees. That's at the airport. On its way to a top of 21 degrees for relative humidity. For what it's worth, around 100%. But it is a beautiful, beautiful sunrise and a great day ahead of us.

0: home. Why don't you call me sometime? That's Blondie. And before that, the place calls every little thing she does is magic. It's 20 minutes to 7 in the morning on this glorious morning. Now, in some sad news, police are reappealing for the public's assistance to locate a woman missing from Lismore. She's not a woman. She's Stephanie. Stephanie Cordery. She hasn't been seen since Wednesday, the 5th of August, on Woodlark Street in Lismore. Her vehicle was located on Newton Drive in Nimbin on that same day, on the 5th of August. Now, extensive searches have since occurred. They haven't found anything. The dog unit police rescue returned to the area for a search. Stephanie has not been located. They do hold serious concerns for her welfare, and she lives with a medical condition and requires medication. She has been known to frequent the Ballina area. Caucasian appearance, 165 centimetres tall, medium build, brown hair, and an absolutely dazzling smile. If anybody knows of Stephanie, if this small chance that Stephanie, you're listening, we're very, very worried about you. Please, please call Crime Stoppers, 1-800-333-000, 1-800-333-000.
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0: Oh, the electric light orchestra. Don't bring me down, Bruce. I remember the 70s. We always used to go around to each other saying, don't bring me down, Bruce. Yeah, we didn't need the internet. We had that. Jewel in there as well. You were meant for me. Hey, the Australian Red Cross Lifeblood having their blood donations pop-up shop today and tomorrow. 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So today they're in the afternoon between 1:30 and 6:30 p.m. tomorrow. You can go anywhere between 8 a.m. and 2 p.m. tomorrow. 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But that's today, tomorrow, behind the library, of course, in the Richmond Room, as always. It's the Australian Red Cross Lifeblood's blood donations pop-up shop. As I said this morning, tomorrow afternoon. Please, please think about it. Sorry, I take it back. It's this afternoon or tomorrow morning. I'll get there.
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1: So that was Rod Stewart. This is Paul Young. Now, everything must change. It's the only thing that stays the same, really. It's 5 minutes to seven. You're listening to Paradise FM. Got the big news coming up next. Good morning, everyone. Welcome to the week.

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1: Good morning, I'm Lee Harrison. Home Affairs is preparing to deploy a new fleet of drones to try to detect people smugglers off Australian shores. Amid concerns about availability of pilots and manned planes, the government is understood to be looking at alternatives to boost existing systems. Experts don't believe the first death of a mammal from H5 bird flu in Australia marks the start of widespread wildlife deaths. The strain was detected in a long-nosed fur seal found dead at Beachport in South Australia's southeast. SA Environment Minister Emily Burke says the state will look at vaccinating its protected species.
2: We are working as closely as we can with the research that's happened around the world. I'll be working with the US where there has been one trial undertaken.
1: There's been no evidence of any bird flu infection in poultry or agriculture in the country so far. There's been a raw display of emotion from some Swans players after their first game amid the controversy engulfing the AFL club. Five players have been stood down for breaches of club standards when the team was in Melbourne, and police are investigating an allegation of sexual assault. Tens of thousands of fans were at the SCG despite the controversy. Coach Dean Cox says he bears no ill will to the fans who came to support the AFLW and left before the men's game.
3: Everyone's emotions are different, and the way, you know, they want to support and show up, and we understood that. So for mine, I said, yes, I'm sorry for putting everyone through this. And, you know, we'll do whatever we can to get their trust back.
1: Financial experts are warning Australians to be on alert for the latest security scams this Scam Awareness Week. ANZ data shows goods and services scams remain the most common experienced by customers, followed by impersonation and investment scams. ANZ Scams lead Ben Verhoff says there's no shame in being a scam victim.
4: If you believe you are a victim or have been a victim, come forward and speak to someone, speak to a loved one, speak with a bank and make it known, speak with law enforcement and report it. There is no shame. It's very common and we are here to assist.
1: Overseas, and the Iranian president has admitted the country's citizens are facing many problems as a result of economic sanctions amid the ongoing conflict with the United States. In a statement on state television, the leader acknowledged it was in a full-scale economic and military war. The US president has accused Canada of wanting the benefits of being an American state without actually being one, as trade talks between the nations broke down. And Ukraine's president is rejecting calls for a wartime election, warning the move could divide and destroy the nation. This is Air National News. Essendon's interim coach believes the future's bright for the club, despite finishing the AFL season with the wooden spoon. The Bombers' horror season is officially over after going down to Port Adelaide by 10 points. Dean Solomon, who stood in as coach since the sacking of Brad Scott, remains optimistic about the young talent in the side.
5: To see Caddy perform the way he did today and a handful of those other young kids, it's, I keep saying, another 40, 60 games, it's going to be pretty exciting. It's going to be hard work individually and collectively. There's no shortcuts, but we're on the right path.
1: Wins for the West Coast and Cronulla Sharks in yesterday's NRL. Terry Daniel has the details.
6: The West Tigers have pulled off one of the biggest upsets of the NRL season with a 25-24 win over the Sydney Roosters. It breaks an 8-game losing streak for the Tigers. Coach Benji Marshall says that's one of the best wins they've had all season.
7: The Roosters are such a good team, like all over the park. You've got to keep moving. They test your line organisation. They test you. If you stop moving, they'll find the space. And to our credit, we just kept moving.
6: In the other game, the Cronulla Sharks snapped a 2-game losing streak with a 30-22 point win over the Gold Coast Titans. Terry Daniel, Air Sport.
1: And in the supercars, Brock Feeney's won race 28 in Ipswich, the 23-year-old also taking the Sprint Cup honours from Matt Payne by 30 points. Australian Independent Radio News.
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8: And your forecast for today, Monday the 24th of August. It's beautiful out there. It's going to be at least a partly sunny day today with light winds. They do say there is a low chance of some showers. Occasional. Coastal waters, variable winds of below 10 knots. Seas below a metre on a southerly swell of 1 to 1.5 metres. Low tide this morning around 10 after 11 of half a metre. The high 1.4 of a metre by around quarter after 6 tonight. Temperature is at 12 degrees now on its way to a top of 21. Humidity at 100%. Breaking down the week, it's at first glance, it doesn't look great. There's clouds and little showers most days. But if you look a little deeper, it's going to be a beautiful week this week. So there is that low chance. I have to say it because they do say that there is a low chance of some showers today. Unlikely, though. Same tomorrow. Top of 24 degrees tomorrow with a very low chance of some minor rain. Wednesday is the only day where they're guaranteeing some rain. Some high chance of showers in the morning, although it will be a sunny afternoon on Wednesday with a top of 25. Thursday, Friday, tops of 22. Again, no, very little chance of rain. We'll leave it at that at this stage. Overnight temperatures are way up there now, so 11 degrees, 14 degrees on Wednesday. So it is warming up overnight as we enter the spring of 2026. It's 5 minutes past seven.
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0: A little bit of Bob Dylan for you there. Knock, knock, knocking on heaven's door. Who's before that? It was Hall & Oates with their song called Man Eater. Well, you've got to eat something, I guess. What's the time? It's about 12 minutes past seven.
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0: time to wet a line with the boys from Ballina Bait and Tackle.
1: And good morning to you, Brett. Welcome to the week, mate.
2: Happy days, sunny Monday. Gotta love it.
1: Isn't it just beautiful out there? I mean, I didn't know what to look forward to this week, but I reckon it's going to be a pretty fine week all round. Maybe Wednesday some rain, and the potential for rain most days, but I reckon we're going to have a lot like it is right now, lots of sun.
2: Yeah, nice. It was a bit the same yesterday, a little bit of overcast, cloudy stuff, and then by mid-morning, beautiful.
1: Yeah, beautiful. Happy days. Yeah, no, it's looking lovely. So tell us what's in store for the fisher people of the Ballina area.
2: Yeah, mate, and we're going to have some better tides this week as we go as well, so some cracking weather and some good tides, so no excuses for this week. We should be able to get out there and catch a couple of fishies, hopefully. So firstly, you got a few across the bar this morning. We had a few over the weekend.
1: Yes, and I've written it down somewhere, but I can't see where I wrote it down. I think there was about five or six, I think.
2: Yeah, that'd be right. So, but that's okay. Yeah, and as I said, over the weekend and sort of late in the week, we got a few across the bar, which was good. So pretty much as we had been expecting, it's almost like it still hasn't flicked over to our proper winter run. So, and by that, I mean, normally that water temperature will drop down considerably on those close reefs. That'll push some of the snapper to come in and do their breeding thing. And while it's come down a bit, it still hasn't probably come down to its normal level. It's still a little bit warmer out there, but look, what that's meaning is that we've got a couple of different areas you can go and play. You can certainly have a look at those close reefs because there is a few snapper in there, but certainly there's still some good numbers out on those 32s as well. Bit of a mixed bag out in that 32s, a couple of tough fish, some flatties, one or two trag, as I said, plenty of snapper. So, this time of the year, bit like the weather, the current's a lot nicer too, so it's making life a lot easier. Most people getting up and down with about a 12-ounce snapper lead for the bait fishers and something around a 1-ounce for the soft plastic brigade and some, generally speaking, some 60 or 80-gram octastole jigs as well. So there's plenty of options for the boaties. Back in the river, what do you got for me, my friend?
1: Tide-wise.
2: Yes.
1: 10 after 11 this morning, a half a metre low. Quarter after 6 this evening, a 1.4 metre high.
2: Nice. We're nearly getting into those Goldilocks ones, but that metre difference is just nice. So, mate, over the weekend, once again, with that little bit of overcast stuff early morning, the flatties were definitely better during the day as well, sort of later in the day. With this nice weather we got this morning, I reckon they're going to fire up pretty early. So get out there and have a go. Plenty of numbers I heard about in North Creek in over the weekend and obviously Main River. So that Main River seemed to be a little bit further up though. So Pimlico, Wardell, even a few sort of spread around up towards Broadwater. So plenty of options there for anybody who wants to go and chase those flathead. You might even find with this little bit of warmth in the day, they might even push out a little bit deeper as the day goes on. So keep that in mind if you are out there. Especially if you're having to peel the jumpers off and all that sort of stuff, all the fishies are going to be pushing out a bit deeper. For those that do want to go and flick a couple of lures at them, over the weekend, some metal blades and some slightly smaller plastics. Pretty much with those tides, I reckon you're going to want to be on an eighth or a sixth of an ounce jig head. And plenty of brim around, mate, over the weekend too, for those that want to do that one. Definitely will be better on that run-up tide, though, so get out there and fish that one if you can. Over the weekend, we had plenty of numbers popping up once again. The prawns, a little bit of a squid, and a couple I heard about on some pillies. So you've got options for those little fellas. A few Ludric around for those that want to do that one. Definitely want to be on that run-up tide as well. But for those that want to go and have a go, I'm starting to hear about a little bit of green weed around the place. So if you want to hunt around, if not, stick with the cabbage. They were still biting on that over the weekend. And one or two crabbies around. Couple of people out getting the bits and pieces ready for bass season.

0: season two. Now, that starts 1st of September. Obviously, we're not quite there yet, but there was a couple of people I heard snuck out on the weekend. You can still go and catch them, just got to throw them back. So a couple of people got into one or two fish over the weekend, same sort of thing. A couple of metal blades working there and one or two curly-tailed plastics. Pretty much in that section between about Broadwater and Woodburn seem to be the pick of it. So if you need to go and scratch itch and chase a couple of bass, you certainly can. Wasn't much over the beaches over the weekend. One or two bream and a couple of flathead, but it would be nice to be down the beach this morning. So good luck to everyone. Enjoy your Monday.
1: All the best to you, mate. We'll speak to you tomorrow.
0: Catch you then, bud. See ya.

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1: Now, Crowley Care Auxiliary has proudly operated for over 40 years. 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
1: Now, I do know I carry on about the weather a fair bit, but it is an absolutely glorious morning this morning. It is nothing but blue sky out there, and it's going to be a great week ahead of us. There's just one word that comes to mind. Hallelujah.

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1: Fair News Headlines, I'm Lee Harrison. Making news today, experts don't believe the first death of a mammal from H5 bird flu in Australia marks the start of widespread wildlife deaths. The strain was detected in a long-nosed fur seal found dead at Beachport in South Australia's southeast. There's been a raw display of emotions from some Swans players after their first game amid the controversy engulfing the AFL club. Five players have been stood down and police are investigating an allegation of sexual assault. Home Affairs is preparing to deploy a new fleet of drones to try to detect people smugglers off Australian shores. Amid concerns about availability of pilots and manned planes, the government's understood to be looking at alternatives to boosting existing systems. And the Iranian president has admitted the country's citizens are facing many problems as a result of economic sanctions amid the ongoing conflict with the US. In air sport, Hawthorn secured a top four finish after downing the West Coast Eagles by 62 points at Perth Stadium. The West Tigers have pulled off one of the biggest upsets of the NRL season with a 25-24 win over the Sydney Roosters. And Australia has won the second test against Bangladesh by an innings and 51 runs. These stories and more today. This is Air News.
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3: And your forecast for today, Monday the 24th of August. It's going to be at least a partly sunny day with light winds. There is a very low chance of an isolated late morning shower. Coastal waters, variable winds of below 10 knots. Seas below a metre on a southerly swell of 1 to 1.5 metres. Low tide around 10 after 11 this morning of half a metre. The high that follows around quarter after six this evening, 1.4 of a metre. Temperatures rocketing. It's now 15 degrees on its way to a top of 21 degrees. Humidity at 100%. A beautiful, beautiful day here today. It's 26 minutes to 8.

0: Wow, the sensational Adele. She's singing about someone like you. Before that, Stevie Wonder with Superstition at 18 minutes to 8 on this glorious, glorious morning. Now, the bushfire danger period will commence early across the Ballina, Byron, Tweed, Kyogle, Lismore and Richmond Valley local government areas due to prevailing dry conditions. The New South Wales RFS is encouraging residents to prepare their properties now, to review and to discuss their bushfire survival plans and to ensure that they understand their obligations during the bushfire danger period. So from next Tuesday, which is indeed the first day of spring, the 1st of September next Tuesday, landowners and managers within these areas will be required to obtain a fire permit before lighting any fires, including hazard reduction burns. So that's from next Tuesday. Now, the new show from the Ballina Players, The Wedding Singer, opened on the weekend. It's a fantastic show, and there's a very special performance this Wednesday. It's a charity fundraiser for the Rotary Club of Ballina on Richmond and also the Rotary Satellite Club of Ballina Lifestyle. This Wednesday, bar and door open at 7 p.m. The show starts at 8 p.m. It's at the Ballina Players Theatre, of course, on 24 Swiss Street. Only $40. The Rotary Club of Ballina on Richmond and Rotary Satellite Club are excited to be given the opportunity by Ballina Players Theatre to host a special fundraising performance of The Wedding Singer. A light supper will be provided. Raffle tickets will also be available before the show, with the raffle drawn on the night. So bring your friends, enjoy a fantastic local production, and help support Rotary at the same time. It's a win-win situation. So that's on this Wednesday evening, 16 minutes to 8.
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0: So that's the Rascal Flatts with their song called These Days. Before that, Wendy Matthews. The wonderful Wendy Matthews. Now, I've just looked it up. She's playing a show in Yamba on the 9th of October. Not just a show. It's called The Fabulous Caprettos, and it's featuring Wendy Matthews, Dave Gleason, the lead singer from The Screaming Jets, Ray Thistlethwaite, who's from Thirsty Merc and recently joined Toto, Joe Camilleri as well. What a wonderful show. It's called The Fabulous Caprettos. It's going to be playing in Yamba in early October. Fantastic.
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0: A little bit of Taylor Swift for you. Love Story before that. Cat Stevens with Tuesday's Dead. Not yet. It's 8 o'clock in the morning. It's time for the news. I'll be back with the weather and we'll have our surfing report coming up right here at Paradise FM.
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2: Good morning. I'm Lee Harrison. Treasury documents show the federal government was warned its housing tax changes would cause higher rents. The analysis suggested tight market conditions would see modestly higher rents, but didn't give a specific figure. One expert warns the changes add further pressure for renters at a time when vacancy rates are low. Advocates are calling on the energy regulator to take action on network premiums that are driving cost of living pressures. A joint letter submitted by consumer, small business and social sector groups say the cost of network investment should only be recovered at the lowest level necessary. Energy Consumers Australia Chief Executive Brendan French says it's time the regulators prioritise Australians.
3: It's clear to us that these networks have really been given a good deal over the last 10 to 15 years, and they've been able to get more return on this investment than we think is warranted.
2: New allegations of multiple sexual assaults have been made against five suspended Sydney Swans players. Victoria's Sexual Crime Squad has been investigating reports of an alleged assault at a Melbourne hotel last week. No charges have been laid. A woman claimed she was the victim of multiple sexual assaults. Two other women claimed they were subjected to unagreed sexual conduct last week. Members of Australia's Jewish community are calling for an extension to the Anti-Semitism Royal Commission so political leaders are forced to testify. Campaigners argue the current public hearings have left gaps by failing to interrogate politicians and radical speakers over their response to rising anti-Semitism. They're pushing for more time to hold public figures to account before the final report is handed down. This Scams Awareness Week, experts are reminding Australians that vigilance is the most effective way to avoid online fraud. Data shows some of the most common online scams are shopping traps and romance scams. ANZ Scams lead Ben Verhoff says customers should stop as soon as they feel something is suspicious.
4: Scammers will prey on customers acting out of urgency and they will encourage the urgency. So the first thing we need is customers just to stop, not send any funds or engage with the scammers further until they seek further assistance.
2: Ukraine's president is rejecting calls for a wartime election, warning the move would split and destroy the nation. A push for a presidential vote was made by the country's now ousted defence minister. President Volodymyr Zelensky argues holding an election during an active conflict poses enormous security risks. And schools are banning witches, wizards, political figures and scary outfits amid fears Book Week is losing its meaning. Critics claim it's now more about dressing up than reading and appreciating books. Students are being told to bring in evidence of who they are dressed as to avoid Book Week becoming a casual clothes day. This is AIR National News. AFL wildcard finals have been locked in with the Western Bulldogs to play Collingwood on Friday night, Melbourne to host Carlton on Saturday night. The NRL minor premiership race has taken another twist, with the ladder leading Sydney Roosters falling to third place after an upset loss to the West Tigers 25-24. Formula One, and it's been another victory for McLaren overnight. Paul Walsh reports.
5: In what was the final Dutch Grand Prix for the foreseeable future, it was to be a hometown highlight for Red Bull's Max Verstappen. However, that dream lasted less than one lap as the four times world champion lost control in damp conditions and ended his race almost before it started. However, better news for McLaren's Lando Norris, who secured his second victory in succession and moved him again closer to drivers' championship leader Kimi Antonelli.
6: Probably one of my better wins. We had to fight for it well, but the pace was very strong. I managed things incredibly well today. So over the moon, very, very happy and nice to win the final race here in Zandvoort.
5: Antonelli and garage teammate George Russell came in second and third respectively, while Ferrari's Lewis Hamilton challenged Russell to the end but had to be content with fourth place, while McLaren's Oscar Piastri came in sixth. Paul Walsh for Air Sport.
2: The Hockey Roos have advanced to the Women's World Cup semi-finals with a nil-all draw with India. The Kookaburras have bowed out of the men's tournament with a 4-2 loss to Germany. Australian Independent Radio News.
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0: And your forecast for today, Monday the 24th of August, a partly to mostly sunny day with light winds on our coastal waters, variable winds of below 10 knots. Seas blow a metre on a southerly swell of 1 to 1.5 metres. Low tide around 10 after 11 this morning, half a metre. The high tide around quarter after 6 this evening, 1.4 of a metre. Temperatures at 15 degrees on its way to a top of 21 with a relative humidity of around 100% breaking down the last week of winter. It's not looking too bad at all. So there is that very, very low chance of an occasional shower today and tomorrow. But apart from that, Wednesday's the only guaranteed day of rain, anywhere between 2 and 15 mils. So there's a high chance of morning showers on Wednesday, but not in the afternoon. It's going to be a sunny afternoon with a top of 25 on Wednesday. So some showers Wednesday. Apart from that, there's a low chance of rain most days, but more likely no rain. It's 5 minutes past eight.
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7: Good morning, Lloyd, and good morning, Paradise listeners. What a glorious morning it is down here.
0: Isn't it?
7: Morning, Lloyd.
0: Yeah,
7: it's there'll be a few people ringing in sick today. I can almost guarantee.
0: Glorious day.
7: There's nice little head high waves coming in from the swells coming in from the east southeast, and it's just that nice size around about head high. The tide is playing with a little bit with it. It's going down. It's getting a little bit rippy and churning it up a little tiny bit there. But that 11 o'clock low tide will probably still be some good quality waves around. The wind, this nice southwest we've got on it at the moment, that'll hang around for most of the morning. But then it will go around to the east and then eventually to the northeast. So I'm guessing about mid-afternoon that the waves at the nor'easter will come and it'll be pretty well all over from there. So if you're wanting to get a surf in, this morning's the time to do it. It would be all the beaches in the Ballina Shire, I believe, Lloyd. I haven't checked around, but it's certainly that the conditions for all the beaches to light up this morning, and the points will probably look really good on the low tide. That's in surfing news. So, I've been talking last week about the young future of the Ballina Shire surfers, Keenan Crisp. He's gone up to the Tweed Coast for the Pro Junior Series, and he's come home with a third prize, which is a really good result for young Keenan. And Osha Curtis, she got a fifth, which was not quite making the final, and Harry O'Brien got to the quarterfinal. So the young crew from around here, they represented us well up there, Lloyd. Really
0: good on them.
7: To see.
0: Good on them, Walshy. Yeah. Thanks very much for sharing that with us. You have a great day.
7: Well, will do, Lloyd. Bye.

0: And there's Todd Rundgren with his version of "It's Not You, It's Me." Can we still be friends? And before that, Elton John, "I'm Still Standing." He is indeed. It's quarter after 8 in the morning. Now, in conjunction with Second Bite and Food Bank Australia, Coles has launched its first community food relief appeal. So for the rest of this week, up until next Monday, you can donate at any Coles checkout. Every donation helps provide food to Australians who are experiencing hardship through local charities and community organisations. So this week, next time you shop at Coles, please consider giving what you can. Let's talk about the Return and Earn Centre. So what's now the old Return and Earn Centre, which was at 42 de Havilland Crescent here in Ballina, that's closing this Sunday. That's the bad news. The good news is the new one's open. The new Ballina Return and Earn Depot is still on de Havilland Crescent, but it's just moved down the road to 20 de Havilland Crescent. Now, I went there last week. It's a fantastic upgrade because you don't have to put them in one by one anymore. It's just this huge hopper, and you can just empty out all of yours, and then it just does it itself. So it's a huge upgrade. It's a wonderful thing. Here in the Ballina Shire, we've returned over 69 million drink containers since 2017. Congratulations. And, of course, the vouchers that you get from Woolworths can be redeemed for up to 3 years. So the new one's open. The old one closes on Sunday, but as I said, it's a fantastic upgrade. And well done, well done. All the people who are involved with the Return and Earn Centre.
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0: With a personal wealth of $1.4 billion, no one's better to talk about diamonds than Rihanna. Fleetwood Mac in there as well. Over my head, it's 24 minutes past 8. We've got Doug on the phone.
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0: And welcome back, Douglas.
3: G'day again, Lloyd.
0: All righty, 2 hours later, have conditions at the bar changed at all?
3: Not a great deal, no. It's still pretty good. So we have usual caution as the rating on the bar. There are no breaking waves and the wind is very light and it's offshore. So usual caution only, and we have 9 boats.
0: Oh, how wonderful. What a great start to the week, isn't it? Great start to the last week of winter. What's Wave Rider telling us?
3: So the Wave Rider is 5 nautical miles out to sea. And that indicates that we have a sea of 1 metre, and that's from the east-south-east direction. Now, the swell's dropped off a little bit. It was previously 1.3 metres when last we spoke. Now it's 1.1 metres, and that's from the south-southeast direction. Total wave height of 1.5 metres, duration of 7.3 seconds, and the sea temperature out there is 20.8 degrees.
0: Good stuff. What about upstairs with the anemometer known as Gizzy 2.0?
3: Yeah, the Gizzy, yeah. So here at the beach, we have wind very light still. It's 5 knots. And that's from the west-northwest direction. Air temperature's picked up as well. That's 17 degrees now. Humidity is 89%. And the barometer is 1,026.7 hectopascals. And that is still rising.
0: Good stuff. We like a rising hectopascals. Means good weather.
3: Yeah.
0: Tides, please.
3: Okay, we had a high tide back at 5:45 this morning at 0.9 of a metre. That's a small high tide. Going down to a low about 10 past 11 this morning, 0.45 of a metre. So not much run there at all. The high tide tonight about tea time, about 6:15 tonight. And that's a bit bigger, and that's 1.4 metres.
0: Good stuff. Looking outside your window, how's your visibility?
3: The visibility is pretty good most directions. So down to the south, down South Ballina Beach and towards Evans Head, a little bit of smoke haze down that direction. But apart from that, really, really good. So we can see well out to sea. We saw a couple of yachts go past just recently, well out to sea. We can pick them up quite clearly. Up over the plateau, quite clear as well. A few fluffy clouds to the northwest. But apart from that, visibility's great.
0: Good stuff, mate. It looks like it's going to be a glorious day, and hopefully that will continue on through the week. As for you, sir, thank you very much for joining us.
3: All good. You have a good day.
0: See you later, mate. Bye-bye. Now, after the theatrical triumph of Rolling Thunder in New York last year, comes Rolling Thunder, the concert. Now, it's going to be a powerhouse celebration. It's featuring members of the John Farnham Band, and I've now got some of Australia's finest vocalists to share with you. I did have, here we go, yes, rightio. So some of the singers will be ex-John Farnham vocalist Lindsay Field, who's an absolute legend, local Mark Furze and powerhouse Stella Perry. So both Mark and Stella were runners-up on The Voice a few years back, and it says here, everyone who knows who Lindsay Field is, happy to send you anyhow. So that's they're going to be some of the singers that are appearing. I'm cobbling this together as I read it. And they'll be performing all the rock classics from the 60s and the 70s, obviously. The Steppenwolf, Rolling Stones, Jimi Hendrix, Janis Joplin, just to name a few, so don't miss it. There's only one concert here in Ballina. It's the first in the series. It's not till next January, but you can buy tickets now at rollingthunderconcert.com. So there's the new information. Some of the singers joining the John Farnham Band. It's going to be an amazing celebration, and you can get your tickets now. Sponsor.
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1: Air News Headlines, I'm Lee Harrison. Making news today, experts don't believe the first death of a mammal from H5 bird flu in Australia marks the start of widespread wildlife deaths. The strain was detected in a long-nosed fur seal found dead at Beachport in South Australia's southeast. There's been a raw display of emotions from some Swans players after their first game amid the controversy engulfing the AFL club. Five players have been stood down and police are investigating an allegation of sexual assault. Home Affairs is preparing to deploy a new fleet of drones to try to detect people smugglers off Australian shores. Amid concerns about availability of pilots and manned planes, the government's understood to be looking at alternatives to boosting existing systems. And the Iranian president has admitted the country's citizens are facing many problems as a result of economic sanctions amid the ongoing conflict with the US. In air sport, Hawthorn secured a top four finish after downing the West Coast Eagles by 62 points at Perth Stadium. The West Tigers have pulled off one of the biggest upsets of the NRL season with a 25-24 win over the Sydney Roosters. And Australia has won the second test against Bangladesh by an innings and 51 runs. These stories and more today. This is Air News.
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4: And your forecast for today, Monday the 24th of August. It's going to be a partly to mostly sunny day with light winds. On our coastal waters, variable winds of below 10 knots. Seas below a metre on a southerly swell of 1 to 1.5 metres. Low tide this morning around 10 after 11, half a metre. The high tide around quarter after 6 this evening, 1.4 of a metre. Temperature is now 17 degrees. It is glorious out there, no doubt about it, on its way to a top of 21 today. Humidity around 95%. It's 26 minutes to 9. Welcome to the last half hour of The Brekkie Show on this lovely Monday morning.

0: bit of Billy Joel never goes astray. That's the longest time we've heard the Bob Seger singing about his Hollywood nights at 20 minutes to 9. Let me tell you about Robert Innes, and then I'll tell you why I'm talking about him. Robert Innes is an Australian Olympic torch collector and a former Olympic torchbearer. He was one of the 80 Australian torchbearers for the Beijing Olympics, and he has subsequently built a remarkable collection of Olympic torches, including a complete set of Summer Olympic torches dating back to the 1936 Berlin Games. He takes this collection to the schools and community events to talk about the Olympics. The reason I'm mentioning him, because he's doing the social circle this morning. This is the free weekly social circle at the Ballina Library at 10 a.m. this morning. Everyone aged 55 and over, it's a welcoming space to meet new people, enjoy light refreshments, and listen to people like Robert Innes, who's going to be giving his talk called Olympic Spirit, A Torch Celebration. That's on this morning at the Ballina Library. Absolutely free. You don't need to register. Just pop on in at around 10 a.m. this morning.
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Luke Combs with his song called Fast Car. Well, Tracy Chapman's song, but he did a good job. Jackson Browne in there as well with Pretender at 7:30 to 9. One final shout out for the Australian Red Cross Lifeblood's blood donations pop-up shop. It's open today and tomorrow at the Richmond Room, as always, behind the live. So,

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2: Apologies about that. They were having some work there at the transmitter, but all good now.

Thanks very much for joining me this morning. Got Warwick Manning coming up after the news, Mark Patterson later on today. It's going to be a glorious day in the neighbourhood. I hope you enjoy this wonderful Monday. I'll be back tomorrow morning at 6 a.m, so please join me. Leaving you with a little bit of Ray Charles. My name is Lloyd. Bye-bye.

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1: Good morning, I'm Lee Harrison. Data shows more and more Australians are being forced into rental stress, where the cost of putting a roof over their head takes up more than 30% of their salary. A report from housing advocate Everybody's Home shows the national median rent could eat up 33% of a $130,000 salary. National spokesperson May Azizi says state and federal leaders have a part to play in relieving the pressure.
2: Across most of Australia, it's perfectly legal to hand down an unlimited rent increase unless you're in the ACT. The ACT has put some rules around that in the last couple of years. And then the other long-term step that the federal government could take is actually invest in public and community housing. We've got a huge shortfall of them.
1: A broker who's been campaigning against the federal government's budget tax changes is vowing to raise his issues during a charity tennis match with the Prime Minister. Joseph Daoud won the chance for the sporting clash at the Midwinter Ball charity auction last month. The It's Simple Finance founder says he'll be bringing three others so they have a chance to have their say as well.
3: I've had heaps of people contact me and be like, I want to come along, let's talk about this, let's talk about that. No, let's take the punter. Let's take the everyday Australian who feels affected by this budget, who feels like their voices, their concerns weren't heard, and let them have a chat with the Prime Minister.
1: The Coalition is accusing One Nation of being all over the shop when it comes to its migration policy. Leader Pauline Hanson has had to step in to clarify the minor party's net migration target would be about 130,000, contradicting her own MP David Farley, who said the target would be not too different from the Labor government. Shadow Defence Minister James Patterson says it's not the first time Ms Hanson has been forced to clarify policy details.
4: It's very typical of One Nation. They talk a really big game when it comes to issues like migration, but they fall down on the details, and it is yet more evidence of why they're just not fit to govern.
1: Experts are concerned deep-sea mining for critical minerals will soon begin in the Pacific region without an international rule book. Some nations view seabed minerals as a transformative source of revenue, despite calls growing for a precautionary pause due to the risk of damage to ecosystems and food security. Pacific Islands Program Research Fellow Dr. Connor Graham says it's time for the Australian government to take a clear policy position.
5: Now, with the sort of momentum building, staying out of the debate would leave a big governance gap that could be filled by Beijing, it could be filled by Washington.
1: And Sydney shark attack victim Leah Stewart has shared her first personal message on her recovery. The 34-year-old mother lost an arm and was left fighting for life after the June attack at Coogee Beach. In a written message, she says she's been overwhelmed by everyone's support and is embracing a second chance at life. This is AIR National News. Australia has put its defeat to Bangladesh in Darwin behind it, winning the second and final test inside 2 days. Graham Davis reports.
6: Australia wrapped up a win by an innings and 51 runs as Lyon took the last 2 wickets in the first over after tea. Bangladesh was bowled out for 95, having only made 64 in his first innings, a big come down after its win in Darwin. Australia will still have questions to answer as it had been bowled out for 210. Green top score with 67, dismissed by Shorifal Islam, who finished with 7 for 48. Stark then took 2 wickets in his second over and went on to finish with 10 for 51 for the match as he took 2 further wickets. Cummins finished with 3 for 10 from 10 overs and would be pleased to see his side bounce back after defeat in the first test. Graham Davis in Mackay for AIR Sport.
1: The West Tigers have pulled off one of the biggest upsets of the NRL season with the 25-24 win over the Sydney Roosters. Coach Benji Marshall says it's one of their best wins they've had all season.
7: The Roosters are such a good team, like all over the park. You've got to keep moving. They test your line organisation. They test you. If you stop moving, they'll find the space. And to our credit, we just keep moving.
1: And in the AFL, Hawthorn secured a top 4 finish after downing the West Coast Eagles by 62 points at Perth Stadium. Australian Independent Radio News.
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9: A partly sunny day today with light winds and a low chance of isolated showers. For coastal waters, variable winds below 10 knots, seas below a metre on a southerly swell of 1 to 1.5 metres. Next tide will be a low tide around 10 past 11 this morning, 0.5 of a metre. Currently the temperature 19 degrees, humidity 90%.

The Girls on the Avenue. There's Richard Clapton and Dire Straits with The Walk of Life. 13 minutes after 9 o'clock. Good morning, I'm Warwick Manning. Big welcome to Memories in Music for Monday, the 24th of August. Almost to the end of winter. Another beautiful day. Hope you're enjoying yours. Sun shining, birds are singing, and it's great to be where we are. And I've got some great music coming up for you in the program today. And if you're celebrating anything, a birthday, an anniversary, anything at all, I'd like to wish you all the very best, and I hope you have a good day. My thought for the day: money will buy a bed, but not sleep, books, but not brains, a house, but not a home, a passport to everywhere but heaven.

0: I only wish you the best. There's Lewis Capaldi and Eric Clapton, Change the World. 21 minutes after 9, Paradise FM. And Paradise partner, the Ballina East Lions Club, has a Father's Day raffle. 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The Ballina East Lions Club with the Father's Day raffle, 24th of August to Friday the 5th of September outside the Ballina Post Office.
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0: Now, Daily Double this morning on Paradise FM, Mike McClellan and his two hits, Song and Dance Man and The One I Love. And Mike McClellan was born in Melbourne on this day in 1945. Mike is 81 today. The Australian singer-songwriter, former school teacher, had a hit in 1974 with The Song and Dance Man and in 1980 with The One I Love. For over 25 years, he poured his creative energies into his work for clients in the marketing and advertising industries. Mike McClellan, 81 today. Prior to that, Troy Cassidaly, Down That Road Before. It's 25 to 10.
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0: The Ukraine declared independence from the USSR on this day, excuse me, in 1991. Cathy Freeman became the first Aboriginal woman to win an individual gold medal at the Commonwealth Games, winning the 400-metre run. That was on this day in 1994. The first Bunnings warehouse opened in the Melbourne suburb of Sunshine on this day in 1994. Lance Armstrong, American cyclist, was stripped of all competitive results dating back to 1998 and issued a lifetime ban from any activity or competition for which it has jurisdiction by the US Anti-Doping Agency. That was on this day in 2012. Scott Morrison was elected the Prime Minister of Australia on this day in 2018. And Neil Diamond recorded the album Hot August Night on this day in 1972. The double album captured one of his live performances at the Greek Theatre in Los Angeles. It was one of the best-selling albums in Australia during that time. It stayed on our local top 100 album charts for 224 weeks.

0: One of the best from the Rolling Stones. It's all over now. And Charlie Watts, Rolling Stones drummer from 1963 until his death at the age of 80 in 2021. Charlie Watts. And prior to that, Neil Diamond, of course, with the start of Hot August Night, the Crunchy Granola Suite. And as I mentioned, Neil Diamond recorded the album Hot August Night on this day in 1972. Became the biggest selling album in the 70s here in Australia. It's 16 minutes to 10 o'clock, and Paradise Partner, the Ballina Pipe Band, has band practice every Monday night. So this evening from 6:30pm to 8:30pm, they'll be in the soccer club rooms at Canal Road, Ballina. The Ballina Pipe Band is available for hire at your function. There is free tuition. New members are always welcome. You can follow them on the Ballina Pipe Band Facebook page. If you'd like further information, phone Dennis Henry on 0414 904 912. That's 0414 904 912.
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1: I'm Alan Baskin. The Coalition is accusing One Nation of being all over the shop when it comes to its migration policy. Leader Pauline Hanson has had to step in to clarify the minor party's net migration target would be around 130,000, contradicting her own MP, David Farley, who said the target would not be too different from the Labor government. Shadow Defence Minister James Patterson says it's not the first time Pauline Hanson has been forced to clarify policy details.
2: It's very typical of One Nation. They talk a really big game when it comes to issues like migration, but they fall down on the details, and it is yet more evidence of why they're just not fit to govern.
1: Australia's major banks are lifting credit card fees and cutting reward programs ahead of October's card surcharge ban. The Reserve Bank's move is set to cost financial institutions around $600 million every year. Banks, including Westpac, NAB and St George, are raising interest rates and annual fees in response. Treasury documents show the federal government was warned its housing tax changes would cause modestly higher rents. The analysis didn't give a specific figure. One expert warns the changes add further pressure for renters at a time when vacancy rates are low. State and territory leaders are being accused of stalling on alcohol restrictions intended to curb domestic violence rates. Almost 2 years after National Cabinet prioritised measures like late-night delivery bans and two-hour safety pauses, no state has successfully implemented the laws. The Foundation for Alcohol Research and Education is urging immediate action ahead of Wednesday's National Cabinet meeting. Testing is underway on another long-nosed fur seal after the nation's first confirmed detection of H5 bird flu in a mammal. South Australian authorities are reporting 5 suspected wildlife cases, with the majority in greater crested terns. It brings the total number of pending tests to 27. Some members of Australia's Jewish community are calling for an extension to the Anti-Semitism Royal Commission, so political leaders are forced to test